0: Oh, it was amazing.
1: Oh, thank you. That was that very just, gentle.
0: That just came out of you?
1: Yes. Yeah. This is a gentle something.
0: I loved it.
1: Thank you.
0: Was what I needed to bring me down a little bit today. Like, and I don't mean like sad. I mean like just like take a deep breath.
1: Yeah, I think probably me too. You know, sharing this story, what we have been speaking about, it's always hard. I still feel anxious sharing these things and having something that was just so simple and grounding. So there we are.
0: That was Joshua Roman. His album is called Immunity. The selections you heard come courtesy of his record label, Bright Shiny Things. You can see his talk and all of his TED performances at TED.com. Thank you so much for listening to our show today. 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We read every comment and we love hearing from you. This episode was produced by Matthew Cloutier and edited by Sanaz Meshkinpour and me. Our production staff at NPR also includes James Elahousi, Rachel Faulkner-White, Katie Monteleone, Fiona Guerin, and Harsha Nahada. Our executive producer is Irene Noguchi. Our audio engineers were Patrick Murray and Simon Jensen. Our partners at TED are Chris Anderson, Roxanne Hilash, and Daniela Bellarezzo. I'm Manoush Zomorodi, and you've been listening to the TED Radio Hour from NPR.
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11: And now the forecast from the AM 800 Weather Center. Clear overnight with a low of 9 or 48 for your Monday ahead. Sunshine to start the day off, then becoming a mix of sun and cloud. Wind gusts up to 50 kilometers an hour are expected, high 16 or 61 for the day. Clear Monday evening down to 6 or 43. Sunshine expected on Tuesday, 18 or 64. And a mix of sun and cloud for your Wednesday with a 30% chance of showers and a high 22 or 72.
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9: Welcome back. We're back with David Blum. David, what are your next projects? I know you're out of town right now working with countries and little islands. What are you doing next?
10: Well, it looks like the country of Liberia, which is on the west side of Africa, is having me go there to help farming, because the majority of people producing food there have 5 acres or less. So, you know, their big challenge is, of course, fertilizer, and luckily they have all kinds of sargassum washing up on their beaches. So we'll be going there to try to not just provide fuel and fertilizer, but to modernize their organic agriculture, because the cost of pesticides and chemical fertilizers is just beyond the small farmer. So we're talking about like changing the agriculture of an entire nation of 5 million people.
9: Does all fuel now include ethanol?
10: Well, it's generally in 98% of all the gasoline in the United States. The thing is, if you go to look at your gas cap, and if your gas cap is yellow, you know, usually after 2006, if you have a yellow gas cap, that means your car is already set up to run on both gasoline or what's called E85 or 85% alcohol. So you can run any mixture of alcohol and gasoline if you have that yellow gas cap. Now, if you go on my website at Alcohol Can Be a Gas, we have a directory there so you can look up your car and find out if the year and make of your car means you already are able to run on both. We've been making flex fuel cars in America for about 30 years now. Municipal vehicles frequently are flex fuel because there were programs that helped, municipalities buy them. So anyway, you may already have a car that can run on alcohol. There are thousands of alcohol stations all over the U.S. And on our website at Alcohol Can Be a Gas, you can look up and find the closest station to you to buy the fuel. Now, if you're not flex fuel, because alcohol is so much less expensive than gas, you can add 10-20% of that into your gas tank when you're filling up, and you'll get cleaner burning, you'll get higher horsepower, and you'll save money. So again, if you don't have flexible fuel, you can add some alcohol, but there are kits on the market that you can install that will let you run on any mixture of alcohol and gas. And I'm working on a kit with a manufacturer now that'll be really great. So if you want to hear more about that as we get it ready for market, you can get a hold of me at

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7: From the National Newsroom of the Canadian Press, I'm Karen Rebo. The Ontario company that owns the Canadian Air Ambulance that vanished off the coast of Nantucket says it is mourning the six souls aboard. The Gulfstream jet and its four Canadian crew members were transporting a Bermudian patient and their family member from Bermuda to Boston when the plane lost contact early Saturday off Massachusetts. Here's ABC reporter Morgan Norwood.
8: A source telling ABC News officials believe the plane rapidly descended 7,500 feet before hitting the water. Air traffic control audio indicates the pilot may have been coming in blind with electrical problems while a storm loomed ahead.
9: Okay, you declare an emergency.
8: The Coast Guard deploying planes, choppers, and cutters.
7: The U.S. Coast Guard soon recovered debris from the plane 32 kilometers off the island of Nantucket, but says it suspended its search for the missing occupants later Sunday after having searched 7,000 kilometers of ocean. Monday is election day in Quebec. Parti Québécois leader Paul St-Pierre Plamondon says if elected, homelessness, taxes, and community services will be priorities during his first 100 days as premier. The leaders of the Liberal Party and the Coalition Avenir Québec urge voters not to put Plamondon's party in power because of his promise to hold a sovereignty referendum. Conservative leader Éric Duhaime hopes to earn at least 12 seats to gain official party status, while Quebec Solidaire looks to attract progressive voters who support sovereignty but do not back the PQ. A manhunt continues following the deadly homecoming block party 2 hours south of Atlanta. Law enforcement in Vienna, Georgia, describing it as a tragic ending to a weekend-long annual celebration that attracts former residents and people from out of town. Sheriff Craig Peavy says two people in their 20s were fatally shot and dozens of others injured in the overnight hours early Sunday, the sheriff calling it a senseless act of violence.
10: The victims range from 14 to 51 years old. Conditions of the victims at this time range critical to stable.
7: The search for suspects continues. And experts from around the world, including Canada, say the scale of digital technology used by children and youth is a public health issue that needs immediate action to prevent further harm. A series of papers published by The Lancet says the responsibility for keeping young people safe from problematic use of social media must shift to big tech companies and governments. Co-author Jay Shaw says it's easy to think about how technology impacts our health as being about our individual choices. But he says that's not the right way to think about it.
11: We need to think about the design choices and business models of big technology companies that have, you know, built these platforms that are designed for engagement and keep us on. And that's partly, you know, what drives the health related consequences of, the digitization of our lives.
7: This is the Canadian Press. In sports, in NHL action, Mitch Marner scored his first goal of the season and his Vegas Golden Knights down the Vancouver Canucks 3-2. The Winnipeg Jets are in the win column. Kyle Connor scored two of Winnipeg's three power play goals and assisted on the third as the Jets held off the Detroit Red Wings 3-2. The Seattle Kraken scored three times in the game's first 8 minutes and cruised to a 6-1 win over Calgary. In Major League Baseball playoffs, Jackson Chourio hit a two-run single off Mason Austin Miller with two outs in the ninth, and the Milwaukee Brewers rallied past San Diego 4-3 for a 2-0 lead in their NL Division Series. The Atlanta Braves beat the Dodgers 3-2 to even their NL Division Series at a game apiece. And in the NFL Sunday, Drake May threw three touchdown passes, including Efton Chisholm's one-handed catch with a minute 50 left, and the New England Patriots beat the Buffalo Bills 29-26. From the Canadian Press, I'm Karen Rebo.
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24: And now the forecast from the AM 800 Weather Center. Low of 9 or 48 overnight under a clear sky. Looking ahead to your Monday, sunshine to start the day off, then some clouds rolling in. Wind gusts up to 50 kilometers an hour are expected as well. High 16 or 61 for the day. Monday evening clear down to 6 or 43. Tuesday sunny 18 or 64. And Wednesday a mix of sun and cloud with a 30% chance of showers and a high 22 or 72.
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10: From the National Newsroom of the Canadian Press, I'm Karen Rebo. The U.S. Coast Guard has suspended its search for a missing medical transport plane. And Hamilton, Ontario-based Latitude Air Ambulance says the six people aboard are presumed dead. The Gulfstream jet disappeared early on Saturday while flying from Bermuda to Boston, carrying four Canadian crew members, as well as a Bermudian patient and a family member. Here's ABC's Morgan Norwood.
11: The Canadian Registered Air Ambulance left L.F. Wade International Airport in Bermuda around 12:41 Saturday morning. At 2 a.m., roughly 80 minutes later, the FAA losing contact with the Gulfstream G-100. A source telling ABC News officials believe the plane rapidly descended 7,500 feet before hitting the water.
10: According to air traffic control audio, the plane's pilot had reported electrical problems and declared an emergency as the jet approached the Massachusetts coast before losing contact. A debris field was found sometime later, about 32 kilometers off Nantucket. Officials searched an area covering more than 7,000 kilometers for any sign of the plane's six occupants and suspended operations later on Sunday. An American man is due to appear in a Saskatchewan court on Monday after Mounties say a woman and two girls were killed after a truck trying to pass a semi collided with an SUV. RCMP say they responded to a call for the crash on a rural road near Foam Lake, southeast of Saskatoon, at around noon Friday. Three people in the SUV, including the 40-year-old woman driving the car, an 8-year-old girl and a 5-year-old girl, were pronounced dead at the scene. Police say a man who was also in the SUV was taken to hospital. The semi driver was not injured, but the truck's driver and two passengers were. RCMP say a 40-year-old man from Sumter, South Carolina, is charged with three counts each of dangerous operation of a motor vehicle causing death and dangerous operation of a motor vehicle causing bodily harm. Parliamentarians are back in Ottawa after their constituency week with debate on a key piece of legislation and a new government bill on the agenda. Canadian Press reporter John Kennedy tells us the conversation will focus on Bill C-39. That's legislation the government hopes to use to speed up major project decisions, create areas for pre-approved projects, and reduce the number of strikes and lockouts.
12: It's said to be referred to committee study, and the House is expected to create a special committee to study the wide-ranging 243-page bill. Procurement Minister Joelle Lightbound has put a new piece of legislation on notice focused on how the government purchases things for national defense and security.
10: Across the aisle, the Conservatives plan to put forward a motion for the government to encourage diesel production and extend the pause on fuel excise taxes until next Canada Day. Voters in Quebec head to the polls today after the province's main party leaders make their final appeals. This is the Canadian Press. In sports, in NHL action, Mitch Marner scored his first goal of the season and his Vegas Golden Knights down the Vancouver Canucks 3-2. The Winnipeg Jets are in the win column. Kyle Connor scored two of Winnipeg's three power play goals and assisted on the third as the Jets held off the Detroit Red Wings 3-2. The Seattle Kraken scored three times in the game's first 8 minutes and cruised to a 6-1 win over Calgary. In Major League Baseball playoffs, Jackson Chourio hit a two-run single off Mason Miller with two outs in the ninth, and the Milwaukee Brewers rallied past San Diego 4-3 for a 2-0 lead in their NL Division Series. The Atlanta Braves beat the Dodgers 3-2 to even their NL Division Series at a game apiece. And in the NFL Sunday, Drake May threw three touchdown passes, including Efton Chisholm's one-handed catch with a minute 50 left, and the New England Patriots beat the Buffalo Bills 29-26. From the Canadian Press, I'm Karen Rebo.
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21: And now the forecast from the AM 800 Weather Center. Low of 9 or 48 overnight under a clear sky. Looking ahead to your Monday, sunshine to start the day off, then some clouds rolling in. Wind gusts up to 50 kilometers an hour are expected as well. High 16 or 61 for the day. Monday evening clear down to 6 or 43. Tuesday sunny 18 or 64. And Wednesday a mix of sun and cloud with a 30% chance of showers and a high 22 or 72.
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0: cars nowadays. Not everybody. Some people are quite disciplined. I mean, we all like a car. But, holy smokers, as a percentage of the budget sometimes, I literally fall out of my chair. It's nutty.
1: Dave, I want to ask this because my generation, you know, we kind of get marked as spending way more than what we have, than what we should, kind of trying to live our parents' lifestyles, even though our parents were not living that lifestyle when they were in their 30s. Do you see that? Do you think that is an accurate criticism?
0: Yeah, a little bit. I mean, I think the data supports it too, so it's not just my opinion.
1: Yeah.
0: You know, the amount of traveling being done by people in their 20s relative to one and two generations ago, it's hard to believe. It's good too. I mean, travel's a wonderful experience. It broadens your mind. It tends to help with success later in life, but you do see a lot of spending there. But where I see it most is on the home ownership expectations. Remember, homes are much bigger now, but when people buy their first home even now, they're often expecting to have beautiful countertops, a finished basement, all those types of things. Most of us grew up, I grew up in 1,300 square feet. We threw darts at the wall. Like it literally had the dart imprints everywhere. We didn't have the fancy things you often have now. So when the boomers whine and complain about the younger generations, most of the time they're wrong. The boomers don't recognize it is tougher right now. Housing prices have risen 3 times faster than incomes in the last 30 years. But that particular complaint, frankly, has some merit.
1: Okay. Dave, I got one last question for you, and we're running out of time. But first of all, thank you so much for joining us this morning. But, as you look back on your career, what do you want your legacy to be? What do you want people to remember you as?
0: Well, fortunately, I think they're going to remember you as Pay Yourself First. You know, that was the primary push of the first book. There's lots of information in there about investing and other things, but that was the primary push, and it seems to have resonated with people. And, you know, this, again, sounds corny, but I hope people remember me crossing the country and always being nice. You know, I try to be nice and pleasant and helpful to people and return all the calls and emails and really try to reach out a lot. And selfishly, that's been great for me. I've met so many wonderful people, and I've been everywhere in Canada 50 times, you know, speaking so much. I've really had a lucky life. I had great parents. I've fallen into a lot of good things. I'm a Detroit Lions fan. That's been a little tough. But other than that, life has been good to me.
1: Well, thank you so much for speaking with us. I think that's an amazing message. Sometimes I don't think – I think a lot happens for you when you are – nice. I think that good opportunities, come your way. That is Dave Chilton, author of The Wealthy Barber, host on Dragon's Den, and he is officially retiring, whatever that means for Dave, so we really appreciate him speaking with us this morning.
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9: Now the forecast from the AM 800 Weather Center. Lots of sunshine for today with gusty northwest wind developing late this morning. A high today of 18. A clear sky for tonight. Wind diminishing overnight. The low dropping to 3. With the risk of frost, sunny for tomorrow, the high reaching 19.
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12: Huron Church has lane restrictions between Malden and the expressway for road reconstruction. Follow the posted signage, expect delays, and consider alternate routes. That's expected to last until late November. A full closure remains in place on Central Avenue from Ontario to Seminole Street for water main construction. Local traffic only, that closure in effect until November 15th. Walker Road has lane restrictions between Lenz and Grand Marais for road panel repairs. Access to all businesses will remain open. That's expected to last until October 24th. And Drew Larson.

0: The lights are back on. And coming up, we're going to get your Way Back Windsor Essex to you. That's up next.
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morning, 6:52, and your weather. We're looking at a very nice day. If that weekend just wasn't spectacular, well, it looks like we're in for a really nice week as well. I'm loving this fall. High at 18 or 64, mainly sunny. Tonight, those temperatures are dropping all the way to 3 or 37. That's the low. And tomorrow, another nice day, 19 or 66. Clear sunny skies. Wednesday, warming up to 22 or 72 Fahrenheit. The current temperature, it's 11 out there or 53 Fahrenheit.

0: council meetings are pretty, like, pretty inaccessible
1: absolutely.
0: For the average person. And so, you know, it's important to help users try and just learn a bit more about how municipal politics works as well. We have run, you know, Vote Compass at the federal level. Users might be familiar with that, or the provincial level. But this is our first time doing a real kind of deep dive into municipal politics, because it was so important for how we live, and there just isn't really information available.
1: Okay, sounds good. For anybody who is interested in participating in this, like you mentioned, you partnered with the Star. Can you give us the web address there if anybody wants to check it out?
0: Of course, yes. So it's votecompass.thestar.com, and it's the top 50 municipalities, so it's by population in Ontario. So it's Windsor, it's Innisfil, it's Toronto, it's Ottawa, it's but it's all hosted on the Star.
1: Okay, great. Thank you so much for your time. We really appreciate it. That is Dr. Joanna Massey. She's the research lead on the Ontario Municipal Editions of Vote Compass. And I'm on the website right now, votecompass.thestar.com. And there's just a Get Started button there. You enter in your postal code, and kind of a streamlined way to understand, you know, whatever your priorities are. Is there a candidate that best matches that using some technology here? So, I don't know. I think that's a very interesting way to see what is out there. 7:45, let's take a look at your traffic here. And we're not hearing about any issues on the roads this morning. That is good news. Dustin Kaufman with your traffic.
2: Huron Church has lane restrictions between Malden and the expressway for road reconstruction. Follow the posted signage, expect delays, and consider alternate routes. That's expected to last until late November. A full closure remains in place on Central Avenue from Ontario to Seminole Street for water main construction. Local traffic only, that closure in effect until November 15th. Walker Road has lane restrictions between Lenz and Grand Maris for road panel repairs. Access to all businesses will remain open. That's expected to last until October 24th. And Droulard Road and Wyandotte Street East remains closed to all traffic. This as crews repaired the Via Rail Bridge over the road. Traffic on Droulard will be rerouted between Edna and Riverside, while motorists will be diverted on Wyandotte from Cadillac to Albert. That work expected to last until October 23rd. From the AM800 Traffic Center, I'm Dustin Kaufman.
1: All right, thanks so much for that, Dustin. Coming up, we're going to get your birthdays and anniversaries to you. And we have a spooky contest. I'll get you all the details on that. That is up next on AM800.
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8:07 on this beautiful Monday morning. And your weather for today, it is looking lovely. High of 18 or 64 Fahrenheit, mainly sunny. It's going to get a little windy later this morning. Wind gusting to about 40 kilometers an hour. Tonight, those temperatures dropping to 3 or 37. And then tomorrow, another nice day, 19 or 66. Lots of sun in the forecast. Wednesday, warming up to 22 or 72 Fahrenheit. The current temperature right now, it is 10 degrees or 50 Fahrenheit.

0: Yeah, I go there quite a bit.
1: Okay, good, good. That's awesome. Thank you very much, Spencer from Lakeshore, for playing with us this morning. And if you want, to get on here, you want to play with us, well, your next chance to win is coming up just after the 4:30 news on the shift this afternoon. And as I mentioned, we're going to be playing for the remainder of the week. So you still have lots of time, and we're still looking for our $1,000 winner. I think definitely on our show. We've gotten close, and so has the shift, but no big, big winner just yet. It is 8:45. Let's take a look at your traffic here. And collision. We're hearing about a collision. County Road 22 and West Puce Road. It looked like there was a collision on EC Road eastbound before Dougal. That has been cleared. We got a message here from Jesmond saying EC Road Expressway eastbound is moving just fine. There are no backups, no accidents any longer. Great report, Jesmond. Thank you very much for that. Dustin Coffin, what else do we have?
2: Huron Church has lane restrictions between Malden and the expressway for road reconstruction. Follow the posted signage, expect delays, and consider alternate routes. That's expected to last until late November. A full closure remains in place on Central Avenue from Ontario to Seminole Street for water main construction. Local traffic only, that closure in effect until November 15th. Walker Road has lane restrictions between Lenz and Grand Maris for road panel repairs. Access to all businesses will remain open. That's expected to last until October 24th. And Troulard Road and Wyandotte Street East remains closed to all traffic. This as crews repair the Via Rail Bridge over the road. Traffic on Troulard will be rerouted between Edna and Riverside, while motorists will be diverted on Wyandotte from Cadillac to Elbert. That work expected to last until October 23rd. From the AM800 Traffic Center, I'm Dustin Kaufman.
1: All right, thanks so much for that, Dustin. Up next, we're going to get your way back Windsor Essex to you, and we are going way back to October of 1813. We'll have that up next.
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2: 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You're listening to Mornings with Mike and Meg. Mike is off today. 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He will be back tomorrow. 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And if you were like me and you're in the yard this past weekend, it was beautiful, but I didn't complete all the jobs that I needed to do. And I'm pretty pleased with the weather forecast. If you got to get back out there today or even tomorrow, we'll see a high today of 18 or 64. Mainly sunny. And tonight, low of 3 or 37. Tomorrow, another nice day, 19 or 66. They're calling for lots of sun tomorrow. Wednesday, high of 22 or 72 Fahrenheit. The current temperature right now, it's 10 degrees out there or 50 Fahrenheit.

morning, 9:07. And your weather this morning, it is looking like it's going to be a very nice day. High of 18 or 64, mainly sunny skies, a little bit windy later this morning, wind gusting to 40 kilometers an hour. Tonight, the temperatures are really dropping, though. 3 or 37 is the low. Tomorrow, another nice day, 19 or 66. They're calling for lots of sun tomorrow. Wednesday, looks like we'll see a high of 22. That is 72 Fahrenheit, and there's a small chance of showers on Wednesday. But the rest of the week looking really nice here. Temperatures 19, 20, so not too chilly at all, and they're calling for lots of sun. It's warming up now, 13 or 55 Fahrenheit.

0: They don't bother me. I don't know.
1: Sure, sure, yeah.
0: They're more racist, like, if you get in certain areas.
1: Yeah, they live a little bit differently than us Canadians. Well, thank you so much for the call, Phil. Really appreciate it. And, I've heard from a ton of people, a ton of friends. We've got friends who still go down there, friends and family who still visit. And we have friends and family who are like, no way. There's no chance that I am visiting, the U.S. I mean, it's challenging though. If you've got a house down there, I mean, to put up a house for sale and the market has to be right and all that, I totally get how that's a very hard decision. But you know what? There's a lot of nice places in the world if you're just vacationing. And, I don't know. I'm buying what some of these other places are selling, that's for sure. It is 9:45. Let's take a look at your traffic here. And we're not hearing about any issues on the roads this morning. Please give Stevie a call if you do see something. Dustin Kaufman, what's our construction look like?
2: Here on Church has lane restrictions between Malden and the expressway for road reconstruction. Follow the posted signage, expect delays, and consider alternate routes. That's expected to last until late November. A full closure remains in place on Central Avenue from Ontario to Seminole Street for water main construction. Local traffic only, that closure in effect until November 15th. Walker Road has lane restrictions between Lenz and Grand Marais for road panel repairs. Access to all businesses will remain open. That's expected to last until October 24th. And Drouillard Road and Wyandotte Street East remains closed to all traffic. This as crews repair the Via Rail Bridge over the road. Traffic on Drouillard will be rerouted between Edna and Riverside, while motorists will be diverted on Wyandotte from Cadillac to Elbert. That work expected to last until October 23rd. From the AM 800 Traffic Center, I'm Dustin Kaufman.
1: All right, thanks so much for that, Dustin. Up next, Kyle Horner will be joining us. Share a little bit about what's happening on his show that is coming up.
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0: 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Mix of sun and cloud for this afternoon. It's a high of 18 or 64. Clear tonight, dropping down to a low of plus 3. There is a risk of frost tonight. That's 37. Tomorrow, sunshine and a high of 1966. Wednesday, a mix of sun and cloud, 30% chance of showers, high 22 or 72. Sunny and 12 right now. That is 54.
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0: 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Snowbirds going down. 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
1: Welcome back. I am Graham Richardson in for Vashi. I hope you're having a good Monday. 10 minutes before the hour on a Monday, that means it's time for a tech check.
2: We have the technology.
0: Tech check.
1: Carmi Levy, our tech analyst and journalist, joins us at this time every week. Hi, Carmi. How are you?
3: I am great. Good to be back with you, Graham. Thanks for having me.
1: Good to chat with you, a fellow cyclist. You've been riding this lovely fall weather.
3: Oh, yes, I was. I was out yesterday. I spent more time, as I was telling Chris before we came on air, I spent more time taking pictures than I did actually cycling. So the analytics from my bike computer were clearly off, but the photography was absolutely worth it.
1: Beautiful out there. Look, we're all coming to terms, I think, generally speaking, with how American our digital experience is. The European Commission, I gather, is attempting to get sovereign but still use Microsoft. How complicated is it for them?
3: Significantly. So they're still using Microsoft and largely Microsoft Teams for collaboration. So it's sort of Microsoft's answer to Zoom. But at the same time, they've introduced something called Element Pro, which is a homegrown version of a collaboration platform that is supposed to be a one-for-one replacement for Teams. But as it turns out, users are not very happy with it. They say it's just allowed.

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21: The NDP to tax the rich, talking about $1 million or millionaires tax, but it would raise taxes on people making $190,000, up from up to 18.8% provincial tax. Anybody making $265,000, up to 22.5%. Trevor Toom, the University of Calgary, writing on social media this morning, this would raise BC to the highest income tax rate since 1981 and make the province by a decent margin the highest tax rate jurisdiction in Canada. Rob Buffum is the BC legislative reporter for CTV News in BC, and he joins us on the line. Rob, I know you don't have a lot of time. How is this playing out in the campaign? I know it's fresh, but boy, fairly aggressive by the NDP here, and maybe a bit risky.
22: Yeah, I think you're right. I was just speaking to a colleague in the press gallery here. We're at a curling rink. So if you hear the background noise, we've got David TV about to come out for a photo op on a curling rink. There may be thin ice metaphors that get on TV. But yeah, I think it's going to be very interesting to see how this plays out because, you know, initially midday yesterday, it was reported to the press that it was going to be a new tax bracket of $1 million or more. And that was being called the millionaire's tax. But embargoed till 5:30 yesterday evening, ED then kind of flushed out the details, which, as you just told the listeners, include a tax on people making more than $190,000. So this millionaire's tax, the BC Conservatives are now, their effort is to try and frame it as David Eby's doctor's tax. Because listen, you're saying you're going to use these additional revenue to pay for health care. Lauren Dirksen, the BC Conservative leader, today at a release where he said, listen, I used to run a general store.

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Well, I have an easy job here when I'm talking about the weather for the week. We got sunshine today, clear overnight, a low down to 12. Then a mix of sun and clouds, chance of showers. Sunny today, a low down to 3 tonight, not 12. 12 is tomorrow night. There is a risk of frost tonight. Sunny tomorrow, a high of 19, mix of sun and clouds, and a chance of showers on Wednesday, a high of 24. Here I am saying it's going to be an easy weather. Already messed it up. Two sentences in. And then on Thursday, mixed sun and clouds, a high of 21. Friday, mixed sun and clouds, a high of 19. So pretty much into the low 20s or upper teens and sunshine every day this week except for Wednesday with that chance of showers. But again, there is a risk of frost tonight. Clear skies and a low down to 3. Right now, we are at 16 or 60 Fahrenheit.

0: weather. Just a warning, we're down to a +3 tonight with a risk of frost. So just a heads up that while we do have sunshine right now, it is going to get a little chilly in the overnight. Sunny and 19 tomorrow, chance of showers on Wednesday, a high of 24. And on Thursday, sunny and 21. Friday, sunshine, well, a slight chance of showers, but that's further on into the week and a high of 19. Right now, it is sunny and 16 or 60 Fahrenheit.
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0: 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Serving all of Windsor Essex since 2003. Like we were just mentioning, we do have cooler temperatures tonight. There is a risk of frost, a low down to 3 Celsius this evening. Then sunny tomorrow, high of 19. Pretty easy forecast, really. Wednesday, chance of showers, a high of 24. Could see a few clouds on Thursday, 21 and 19, with another slight chance of showers on Friday. See, kind of beautiful. Upper teens, low 20s, sunshine through the entire week, except for that Wednesday chance of showers. Right now we are at 16 or 60 Fahrenheit.
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Really chilly one tonight with a low down to 3 and a risk of frost. So plants inside tonight. Tomorrow sunshine, a high of 19. There is a chance of showers on Wednesday, a high of 24, and a mix of sun and clouds by the time we get to Thursday and a high of 21. Right now we are at 17 Celsius, or quick look at the chart, 62 Fahrenheit.

0: and 800 traffic. Things moving smoothly out there on the roads as far as we can tell. There is a little bit of construction that we do have today and will have starting in the next couple days. We'll make mention of those. Any construction that's already been out there, pretty much still going on this week. Rivard will have lane restrictions between Hague and Grandview today until 5 o'clock. Also starting tomorrow, northbound Walker Road between North Talbot and Ducharme will have lane restrictions for road repairs. That's going to start tomorrow, northbound Walker, and last until October 20th, so 2 weeks for that. Also, out in the county on Highway 3 at Division Road in Kingsville, it'll be closed for widening of the highway. So eastbound Highway 3, rated Division, will be redirected to the westbound lanes. A heads up that there will be some delays on that. If you happen to see issues on the roads or anything affecting your drive home here tonight, we would love to hear from you, and other drivers would as well. Call or text 792-2559. That's 792-CKLW.
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3:52 here on the shift on AM 800. I'm Chris Byrne, your host for this week, and I'm nothing if not a hopeless romantic, which is why when I saw this post on Windsor Car Spotters, I know, I felt like I had to bring this to light. It is a missed connection between a Canadian woman who this person's trying to find and a U.S. guy. And it goes on, it says, this is a pretty unusual post. I apologize and feel free to remove it if it's not allowed. But someone recommended from the Windsor subreddit that I post here. So this is a long shot. It's a guy named Adam Reynolds who is shooting his shot here. And I guess the question I would have off the top is this a creepy thing or not? Is this something that you could see a response to? Is this cute? Is this the plot to a love story, a rom-com, or is this like, yeah, you should probably try to stay away? I'll give you some of the details. I won't go into all of them, because I don't want to out anyone that's here. Essentially, this guy made a post saying you were Canadian brunette, very pretty, and apparently, had a substantially more reliable bladder than my friend. He was wearing what he was wearing, waiting outside the U.S. Customs and Border, while said friend discovered that real ID and enhanced ID are in fact two different things. They talked for a little bit, according to this post, about her walking the bridge, trips to Detroit and Mexican town, his friend's ability not to go 45 minutes without having to locate a bathroom, and then eventually

0: Going to be a cold one tonight, and there's also a risk of frost. A low down to 3 this evening. We do bounce back tomorrow, though. Sunny and 19 are high tomorrow. And a chance of showers on Wednesday, a high of 24. And on Thursday, mix of sun and clouds, a high of 21. So besides this little blip of a chance of frost, a risk of frost tonight, and 3, we should be good through the rest of this week. Going to be nice fall days and maybe cool fall nights. We're into the low double digits every night through the rest of this week. Right now, it is 17 or 62 Fahrenheit. 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Like Kathy McMahon mentioned, there is a couple of traffic hiccups out there. There's an even bigger one, though, that I don't think that we've made mention of yet. If you are heading southbound on Howard, right in front of the mall, I had one texter telling me it took 40 minutes to get through everything. It's down to one lane, and the cones are out, but people aren't working, so that's not good. Also had another texter say, Howard southbound sucks. It's taken me 30 minutes to get from Edinburgh to the expressway. So we're not even talking in front of the mall yet. So southbound Howard, big, big delays in that little section there. May want to use an alternate route. And of course, because we're making mention of that, then the alternate routes are also going to get busy. Like Kathy McMahon mentioned, there is a couple collisions in Windsor being reported. One on Central at Grand Maris and another on Wellington and Wyandotte Street West. Besides that, if you happen to see issues on the roads or have an update on any of the things that we mentioned, call or text. We'd love to hear from you. We will be the messenger so people can try to avoid the headaches that are already out there due to construction or due to collisions. Call or text 792-2559. That's 792-CKLW.
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0: cool one, chilly one, cold one tonight. A low down to 3 with a risk of frost. So if you have any plants, you may want to bring them in just for tonight. Sunny and 19 tomorrow. We're looking at nighttime lows around 11 starting tomorrow night, or 10 on Wednesday night. So it's only tonight that is really the, you know, fog developing, risk of frost night. A high of 24 with a chance of rain on Wednesday and 21 on Thursday. Really, the extended forecast is into that low 20s or 19-ish range. And just the outlier is tonight with that risk of frost and low down to 3. Right now it's 17 or 62 Fahrenheit. Traffic. We've been getting calls and texts about southbound on Howard. Construction happening there and big delays. We're talking 40 minutes to get from Eugenie even to the expressway. Don't know if that is cleared up or if we're into the, you know, middle of rush hour, or if people are just trying to avoid that area and go into an alternate route. But if you have an update on that, we'd love to hear from you. Construction, well, there is a lot of it out there, and there is some that's going to pop up starting tomorrow. Northbound Walker Road will have lane restrictions between North Talbot and Ducharme. That's for some road repairs. That's going to be a 2-week project starting tomorrow. On Highway 3 at Division Road in Kingsville, they're going to be closing that intersection for the widening of the highway. Eastbound traffic will be redirected to the westbound lanes, as that is ongoing as well. And also, we heard yesterday on Cabana or 42 between Banwell and Lauzon. They're going to be doing some work there. Expect delays in that section. Besides that, if you have any updates on anything happening on the roads, we'd love to hear from you. Call, text, including that southbound Howard Avenue. You can call or text the same number, 792-2559. That's 792-CKLW.
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0: 5:55 here on the Shift on AM 800, and I don't want to give away all of the, I don't know if this was texted in confidence or not, but a Tammy, our $1,000 trivia contestant today, who just after having tooth surgery played, and I know it was a bit of a rough go for her, but that's fine. She won $100 to the Goat Tap and Eatery and was very happy about that. She texted in saying, it made my day. She'd been dealing with a tooth infection. Long story short, two back teeth were pulled this afternoon. She also, you know, mouth frozen, gauze still in the mouth, made it through, got to be lucky number 10. Also, she did call her dentist to say, hey, I gave you guys a shout out during this, which did happen. And, she said, sorry I couldn't answer your great easy questions, as $1,000 would have definitely helped with a dental bill, but thank you again for making my day. That's really why I got into radio, was, well, there are a lot of reasons. One, I love telling stories. I love hearing stories. I love talking to people, so that kind of helps. The other one is to give stuff away, and especially if it's not my stuff. The $1,000, hopefully someone's going to win at least once this week. We'll try again tomorrow afternoon. Your next chance will be after the 8:30 news tomorrow morning during Mornings with Mike and Meg. But, yeah, you know what, Tammy? Congratulations on even trying. You know, just to even get to caller 10 is tough enough. And then once the ticking starts going, once you hear that little drone and you know you're on the hot seat, it's tough to get 10 out of 10. I even had a former coworker text in saying I got 9. The Harry Potter question tripped me up. Yeah, that happens sometimes. Just when the pressure is on. There's a reason why TV shows like Are You Smarter Than a Fifth Grader end up getting people that just flame out. It's because of stuff like that. So hopefully tomorrow morning or tomorrow afternoon, you have a chance to be caller 10 and you have a chance to win our $1,000. We're right up against it. That about does it for me. Michelle Molesky will be your CTV Windsor news anchor tonight. We're going to have her on, but we're just kind of up against it. A big thank you to Elliot, my producer for today, for keeping things on the rails. For The Shift, I'm Chris Byrne. Have a good night.
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0: And Melanie, tonight, Windsor's mayor is sharing his concern about that upcoming idling of Windsor Assembly again.
1: That's right. And he says it's another warning sign with an even bigger threat looming in January. Drew Dilkin says the threat of 50% U.S. tariffs on Canadian vehicles could put virtually the entire Ontario auto industry on layoff if they take effect January 1st. He says that would hit not just the assembly plant, but the feeder plants that supply it. Dilkin says consumer uncertainty is already hurting sales on both sides of the border, and a deal is needed before more damage is done. Now, you can find more details online at ctvnewswindsor.ca.
0: And Melanie, speaking of Drew Dilkins, also online, we have a story about another mayoral debate coming up.
1: Yeah, so a coalition of black-led organizations is inviting Windsor voters to meet the candidates ahead of this month's municipal election. The event takes place on October 7th at the Kubota Club. Organizers say all 11 mayoral candidates were invited and six had confirmed their attendance. Admission is free. And in our social spotlight, meet the sewer singer.

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9: I love it. This is my favorite time of year, seeing the colors change like that.
10: I should have a so suit beautiful. In all maple leaf colors or something like that. Don
9: that,
10: Cherry
9: that would
10: kind
9: have
10: of
9: a
10: thing.
9: Lot of colors happening
10: yeah,
9: on it.
10: Yeah, right? It's beautiful out there.
9: Yeah, and, it is gorgeous. This is perfect weather right now.
10: Favorite time of the year. I second that. Couple things to point out. Frost advisory more so in the Chatham-Kent area for tomorrow morning pre-dawn. So wrapping up your plants and keeping the pets inside, you know, optional, but perhaps a good idea. Sunny tomorrow, high of 19. We'll be in the low 20s the next couple of days beyond that point. Wednesday and Thursday, 24 and then 21. Friday, Saturday, Sunday, we're going to see a bit of a surge, 19, 21, 24. And then down to 20, and Monday, of course, is Thanksgiving. I think it's going to be a fair weather week with just a passing shower possibly on Wednesday and Friday, but it looks good.
9: That's great weather, and thanks for your advice about the palms and the ferns from Get Gardening last week. I pulled mine in yesterday.
10: Good idea.
9: So when I see that there's a frost advisory, that's good advice for sure.
10: All right.
9: Thank you, Gary. Well, finally for us tonight, colorful caftans, curly wigs, and bold jewelry is what you'll see at a Roper Romp. The social event has become a trend aimed at promoting community and charity. CTV's Avery McCrae has the details.
11: It felt like an episode of Three's Company Saturday night in St. John. But these hundreds of Helen Ropers weren't here to compare Stanley to a stove. They were here to fight cancer.
12: We started this in honor of my sister. Her last request was to never be forgotten, and I told her that we wouldn't let that happen.
11: In 2020, Becky Alibi's sister Jennifer was diagnosed with breast cancer. She passed away in 2021, but Alibi wanted to keep her sister's memory alive. That's when she saw a TikTok of a pub crawl of people dressed like Helen Roper from the popular classic sitcom Three's Company.
12: We did that in 2023. We were uptown, and we had a lot of people coming up to us asking us who we were, what we were doing, and we told them, and they wanted to know how they could get involved.
11: The next year, the friends brought the crawl to Area 506. Now in its fourth year, the Mrs. Roper's Romp for Cancer Research sees more than 600 people dress as their best Helen, Stanley, and other characters from the show to remember all those impacted by cancer.
13: For us, we're an honor.